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1: We're under a heat warning. A few clouds for tonight, a low of 20. Tomorrow, a mix of sun and clouds, small chance of showers and thunderstorms, high of 30 and the humidex 36. On Monday, partly sunny, 31 degrees, and for Tuesday, sunshine, a high of 31. Current weather conditions can be found anytime on the CDK Electric weather page on your Pembina Valley online app. I'm Judy Peters.
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2: We're under a heat warning. A few clouds for tonight, a low of 20. Tomorrow, a mix of sun and clouds, small chance of showers and thunderstorms, high of 30 and the humidex 36. On Monday, partly sunny, 31 degrees, and for Tuesday, sunshine, a high of 31. Current weather conditions can be found anytime on the CDK Electric weather page on your Pembina Valley online app. I'm Judy Peters.
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3: Hi there, my friend. My name's Harold Giesbrecht, and on behalf of Prairie Grove Promotions and One Hope Canada, I want to welcome you to this edition of Heart of the South.

0: God Still Has a Plan. That's Music of the Isaacs. You can find that song on the Garms Family's album called Living Faith. In this package of the program, we've been featuring music of the Garms Family. And your chance to catch them in concert is Saturday, August 8th at First Presbyterian of Hinckley, Minnesota. Some of the other Minnesota locations that they're singing at, by the way, is Lakewood Worship Center in Maplewood on September 13th, at the American Reformed Church of Laverne, Minnesota on October 25th, and a Centennial Lutheran in Henderson, Minnesota on December 3rd. So they're singing in Hinckley, Minnesota on Saturday, August 8th. A group called the Chitons will be there a week later. They're going to sing for us as we kick off Hour 2. We'll hear another tune from Chosen Road and the Appalachian Hymns Project kicking off Hour 2 right after this.
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2: We're under a heat warning. A few clouds for tonight, a low of 20. Tomorrow, a mix of sun and clouds, small chance of showers and thunderstorms, high of 30 and the humidex 36. On Monday, partly sunny, 31 degrees, and for Tuesday, sunshine, a high of 31. Current weather conditions can be found anytime on the CDK Electric weather page on your Pembina Valley online app. I'm Judy Peters.
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0: Wayfaring Stranger, the Fair Family Band off their brand new album, Amazing Love, a Hymns Collection. And the Fair Family Band in the lineup of the Concert in the Country coming to Millet, Alberta, August 14, 15, and 16. 2 weekends after that is Sweetwater Revival's annual Hallelujah Homecoming Concert. That comes to the Twin Cities of Minnesota, 4 o'clock, the afternoon of Saturday, August 29th. We'll hear from Sweetwater Revival and their special guest group right after this.
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2: We're under a heat warning. A few clouds for tonight, a low of 20. Tomorrow, a mix of sun and clouds, small chance of showers and thunderstorms, high of 30 and the humidex 36. On Monday, partly sunny, 31 degrees, and for Tuesday, sunshine, a high of 31. Current weather conditions can be found anytime on the CDK Electric weather page on your Pembina Valley online app. I'm Judy Peters.
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0: Our listeners in Minnesota and those in southern Manitoba that don't mind about a day's drive will want to take note that Sweetwater Revival's annual Hallelujah Homecoming Concert is coming to Trinity Evangelical Free in Lakeville, Minnesota, Saturday, August 29th at 4. And of course, hosting the event is Sweetwater Revival. Here they come with Fall Into the Arms of Jesus.

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1: Access your news anytime by downloading the Pembina Valley online app. I'm Parker Schmidt with your local news update. So Central Cancer Resource provides an invaluable core service for those in the area struggling with making it to cancer-related appointments. Their volunteer drivers provide transportation, and the cost as SCCR rises along with pump prices. SCCR Finance Chair Jack Pethybridge spoke to having to keep an eye on the extra costs.
2: Well, it certainly will be an effect on us. I did notice that today as I went to get gas today and was shocked by the fact that it had gone up so much. It's something that we monitor through the year. I know last year we increased our mileage that we pay to our drivers, and it's something

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1: 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He finished the Sinister 7 ultra race in Alberta with just 6 minutes to spare, and the only thing he felt crossing the finish line was relief.
2: Relief down to the last couple minutes there. I had to sprint the last couple kilometers. I believed I could finish, but I also believed the time was running out.
3: Yeah.
2: My phone and my watch were dead, so I had to wait to see someone to ask them how much time I left. The last update I got was, it's 12:52. I was just relieved to know that I got to the finish line and I saw there was still time left on the clock. It was just relief. I wasn't quite sure I was going to make it at the end there. And I mean, pride came in after, but it was just relief.
1: Legall says his family support and friends cheering him on back home helped him through the race, and he is already thinking about his next ultramarathon. Mark's full story is on PeminaValleyOnline.com. Visitors to the Manitoba Threshermen's reunion in Stampede in Austin can step back in time this weekend as volunteers share the stories and skills of early prairie life. The History Comes Alive program helps show what daily life was like before modern farming equipment and technology. Margaret Walker says bringing history to life for younger generations is one of the most rewarding parts of her experience as a volunteer.
4: Knitting and rocking in my rocking chair are all easy questions to answer with children. Children are so inquisitive, and they take you at your word. They believe everything you tell them.
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8: We're under a heat warning. A few clouds for tonight, a low of 20. Tomorrow, a mix of sun and clouds, small chance of showers and thunderstorms, high of 30 and the humidex 36. On Monday, partly sunny, 31 degrees, and for Tuesday, sunshine, a high of 31. Current weather conditions can be found anytime on the CDK Electric weather page on your Pembina Valley online app. I'm Judy Peters.
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1: We're under a heat warning. A few clouds for tonight, a low of 20. Tomorrow, a mix of sun and clouds, small chance of showers and thunderstorms, high of 30 and the humidex 36. On Monday, partly sunny, 31 degrees, and for Tuesday, sunshine, a high of 31. Current weather conditions can be found anytime on the CDK Electric weather page on your Pembina Valley online app. I'm Judy Peters.

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1: Get the news you need when you need it by downloading the Pembina Valley online app. I'm Parker Schmidt, and here's what's making local news this hour. South Central Cancer Resource provides an invaluable core service for those in the area struggling with making it to cancer-related appointments. Their volunteer drivers provide transportation, and the cost to SCCR rises along with the pump prices. Finance Chair Jack Pethybridge noted transportation costs are the largest part of the SCCR's budget.
2: Currently, it's the biggest part of our budget. 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
1: Read the full feature on Pembina Valley Online or the Pembina Valley online app. History comes alive this weekend in Austin as the Manitoba Threshermen's Reunion and Stampede returns with a celebration of the province's agricultural roots and pioneering spirit. The event features working steam engines, historic machinery, and live demonstrations through the History Comes Alive experience. Margaret Walker is one of the volunteers who steps into character to share stories of early farm life.
3: It means a lot to me because I am part of the history. I started out on a dirt farm, and I know the trials and tribulations of a farm wife, and I know how hard it was for them to work. Milking cows, churning butter, growing a garden, canning the vegetables, raising the children, hauling water for washing, hauling water for bathing. I know it all.
1: The event runs through Sunday in Austin with activities for visitors of all ages. Alongside many other Canadian Christian music artists, Jordan Jansen is mourning the sudden passing of BC's Brian Dirksen. Singer-songwriter was diagnosed with stage 4 cancer earlier this month and passed away Tuesday morning at the age of 60. In a social media post this week, Jansen shared how Dirksen's music influenced him during various seasons of his life.
4: I think for a lot of people it points back to seasons of their lives where maybe their faith was new and fresh and exciting.
5: It's pretty cool that Brian's music sort of takes us back. Transports for myself back to a season where a lot of this stuff was fresh and for the first time. And for me, it was this impressionable kind of core memory season. So every song kind of points to a specific moment. I have memories of me singing his song today for this Christmas program that our church did. It was right around the time that I started to date my wife.
1: Dirksen leaves behind his wife Joyce and 6 children. 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
6: We're under a heat warning. A few clouds for tonight, a low of 20. Tomorrow, a mix of sun and clouds, small chance of showers and thunderstorms, high of 30 and the humidex 36. On Monday, partly sunny, 31 degrees, and for Tuesday, sunshine, a high of 31. Current weather conditions can be found anytime on the CDK Electric weather page on your Pembina Valley online app. I'm Judy Peters.

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1: I'm Chris Sumner with your local news, streaming now through the Pembina Valley online app. Finley Enns has been selected the 2026 Manitoba Sunflower Festival Queen. A panel of three judges picked her at the conclusion of the annual Queen Quest during Saturday night's stage show and crowning in Altona. Enns had this reaction to hearing her name called.
2: I'm feeling so blessed. Like, I didn't think I was going to get queen. So I'm just very thankful and very blessed. But most of all, I'm just so proud of everyone that I could do this with and make so many new memories. And I'm just so thankful for the Sunflower Festival because, you know, it's just something so special and so sweet.
1: Vanessa Klippenstein was named First Princess and Miss Congeniality, with Deanna Enns picked as Second Princess. There were five participants in this year's Queen Quest. And now with the rest of today's news, here's Parker Schmidt.
3: A Morton-born lawyer once stood on the world stage to accept the Nobel Peace Prize on behalf of the International Red Cross. Local historian Daryl Taves and John McCulley, a first World War veteran, received the award on the organization's behalf in 1963, while serving as chairman of its board of governors. He shares more.
4: Because he was the chairman of the Red Cross, he received it on behalf of the Red, or accepted it on behalf of the Red Cross. And so when you think of, somebody from Morton who had that opportunity, it's quite interesting, quite exciting.
3: Taves, who is in the middle of digitizing the Morton Times, posts interesting articles he finds on the Vintage Morton Facebook page. Betty Sawatsky is a journalist and a news reporter, but she's also the author of the 2024 historical fiction novel, I Am the Prodigal, I Am the Eldest. The just-released I Am the Servant, I Am the Slave continues the narrative of her first novel. Sawatsky spoke about the importance of research of her writing.
5: But this one took more research, I would say. The key to both of these books is that I have come to learn that the culture and the traditions of Bible times, of the Jewish people, those who lived in Israel, but also the slaves who lived in the Roman Empire. That's the more of the second one, is I'm the servant.
3: Watch reels of the interview and listen to the full podcast interview and the full feature on Pembina Valley Online and the Pembina Valley Online app. The recent deadly black bear attack in northern Saskatchewan has prompted reminders to be vigilant around wildlife. Nick Warnick said that while fatal bear attacks are rare, people should take precautions when spending time in bear country, which includes parts of the Pembina Valley. Simple steps such as making noise, keeping pets leashed, and storing food properly can help prevent dangerous encounters.
6: That was a very unfortunate situation that happened in northern Saskatchewan. And, we've had incidences in Manitoba over the years. I don't know all the details about that, but a lot of the negative interactions that we have with bears in Manitoba are stemming from bears that have had some sort of human interaction before, where people are feeding them roadside or, you know, they're getting readily accessible food from people, whether feeding dogs outside, things like that, or surprising them, right?
3: Warnick said there is no reason to fear wildlife, but it is important to give animals the space they need. News on the go, download our Pembina Valley online app.
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7: A heat warning is in effect. Hazy conditions and 20 degrees. A mix of sun and cloud later today with a small chance of afternoon showers and thunderstorms. A high of 30 and the Humidex 39. On Monday, sunny and 31. Tuesday, sunshine with a high of 32. Current weather conditions and the 7-day forecast can be found anytime on the CDK Electric weather page on your Pembina Valley online app. I'm Judy Peters.
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Your weather details now for CFAM Radio 950. A heat warning is in effect. A mix of sun and cloud today, some scattered showers and thunderstorms, hazy conditions with a high of 31 degrees and the humidex 39. Today's UV index is 8 or very high. Mainly cloudy tonight, scattered showers and thunderstorms, hazy with a low of 18 degrees. Tomorrow we'll have a mix of sun and cloud, a high of 29 and the humidex 37. On Tuesday, sunshine, 31 degrees. Wednesday, it'll be sunny again with a high of 32. Current weather conditions can be found anytime on the CDK Electric weather page on your Pembina Valley online app. I'm Judy Peters.

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1: Hello, I'm Chris Sumner. Let's take a look at today's headlines. The 2026 Manitoba Sunflower Festival has its queen. Finley Enns was selected by a panel of three judges from the five participants in this year's Queen Quest in Altona. She had this to say about what she enjoyed the most about being part of the Queen Quest.
2: I loved getting to know all the girls. You know, it was so special that none of us were really like close friends. So just forming that bond was just so special and so awesome that I'll cherish forever.
1: Vanessa Klippenstein was named First Princess and Miss Congeniality, with Deanna Enns picked as Second Princess. You can watch a video of last night's crowning right now in the story on the Pembina Valley online app. Now for the rest of today's headlines, here's Parker Schmidt.
3: During a summer of wildlife sightings across the Pembina Valley, a recent deadly bear attack in northern Saskatchewan is prompting an important safety reminder. Conservation Officer Nick Warnick said residents should respect wildlife, avoid surpassing animals, and make their presence known when recreating in bear country. He said most negative encounters can be avoided by taking simple precautions.
4: I wouldn't say that we need to be, you know, aware and in fear, but there's coyotes, there's bobcats. We even have bears in the Pembina Valley. And, you know, all the factors are the same, right? That we don't want to push ourselves into a situation where we're going to increase the chances of a negative interaction, you know, with coyotes and bears and bobcats and even the odd cougar sighting down there. As long as we're not having readily available food for them, we're giving them space, we're creating some noise, we make them feel uncomfortable, they're going to move away from us. We don't really need to be concerned about anything.
3: Warnick also encourages people to contact Manitoba Conservation if they see wildlife displaying unusual behavior. Betty Sawatsky is a journalist and a news reporter, but she is also the author of the 2024 historical fiction novel, I Am the Prodigal, I Am the Eldest. The just-released I Am the Servant, I Am the Slave continues the narrative of her first novel. Sawatsky spoke about researching historical records for the book.
5: And that's the thing, too, is so that when you go to the actual historical account, but you also go to the original writings, like the Hebrew writing, the of those times, you go back to the original writings. So again, hours and hours and hours of research to get this right. That's the thing, is if you're gonna print something and put it out there, it had better be factual, right? But this is a fiction story based on true tradition and culture.
3: Watch reels of the interview and listen to the full podcast interview and the full feature on Pembina Valley Online or the Pembina Valley Online app. A little-known chapter of Morden's history involves the Nobel Peace Prize. Historian Daryl Taves said Morden native John McCauley represented the International Red Cross when it accepted the Nobel Peace Prize in 1963. McCauley served in the First World War before going on to lead the organization internationally.
6: So he was of the age when World War I began to enlist, and he served in the Canadian Army Medical Corps and made it through the war. And then after the war, he continued with his pursuit of the law profession. And he had been a longtime volunteer with the Canadian Red Cross, Manitoba Red Cross, I should say. And then he became very active, and then he became president of the Canadian Red Cross Association. And over the years, kind of moved his way up into the International Red Cross movement.
3: For Taves, preserving local history helps ensure stories like McCauley's are not lost to time. 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
7: Your weather details now for CFAM Radio 950. A heat warning is in effect. A mix of sun and cloud today, some scattered showers and thunderstorms, hazy conditions with a high of 31 degrees and the humidex 39. Today's UV index is 8 or very high. Mainly cloudy tonight, scattered showers and thunderstorms, hazy with a low of 18 degrees. Tomorrow we'll have a mix of sun and cloud, a high of 29 and the humidex 37. On Tuesday, sunshine, 31 degrees. Wednesday, it'll be sunny again with a high of 32. Current weather conditions can be found anytime on the CDK Electric weather page on your Pembina Valley online app. I'm Judy Peters.
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1: Your weather details now for CFAM Radio 950. A heat warning is in effect. A mix of sun and cloud today, some scattered showers and thunderstorms, hazy conditions with a high of 31 degrees and the humidex 39. Today's UV index is 8 or very high. Mainly cloudy tonight, scattered showers and thunderstorms, hazy with a low of 18 degrees. Tomorrow we'll have a mix of sun and cloud, a high of 29 and the humidex 37. On Tuesday, sunshine, 31 degrees. Wednesday, it'll be sunny again with a high of 32. Current weather conditions can be found anytime on the CDK Electric weather page on your Pembina Valley online app. I'm Judy Peters.
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Your weather details now for CFAM Radio 950. A heat warning is in effect. A mix of sun and cloud today, some scattered showers and thunderstorms, hazy conditions with a high of 31 degrees and the humidex 39. Today's UV index is 8 or very high. Mainly cloudy tonight, scattered showers and thunderstorms, hazy with a low of 18 degrees. Tomorrow we'll have a mix of sun and cloud, a high of 29 and the humidex 37. On Tuesday, sunshine, 31 degrees. Wednesday, it'll be sunny again with a high of 32. Current weather conditions can be found anytime on the CDK Electric weather page on your Pembina Valley online app. I'm Judy Peters.

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1: Your weather details now for CFAM Radio 950. A heat warning is in effect. A mix of sun and cloud today, some scattered showers and thunderstorms, hazy conditions with a high of 31 degrees and the humidex 39. Today's UV index is 8 or very high. Mainly cloudy tonight, scattered showers and thunderstorms, hazy with a low of 18 degrees. Tomorrow we'll have a mix of sun and cloud, a high of 29 and the humidex 37. On Tuesday, sunshine, 31 degrees. Wednesday, it'll be sunny again with a high of 32. Current weather conditions can be found anytime on the CDK Electric weather page on your Pembina Valley online app. I'm Judy Peters.
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1: I'm Chris Sumner. Time for today's top news. Finley Enns will be representing Altona for the next year as the 2026 Manitoba Sunflower Festival Queen. A panel of three judges selected her from the five participants in this year's Queen Quest. She shared this advice for the young women who enter next year.
2: Go for it. It is so worth it. The memories, just everything, the laughter, the friendships that you make. It's just something that you'll never really get a chance to do again this young, so I would really encourage them to do it.
1: Vanessa Klippenstein was named First Princess and Miss Congeniality, with Deanna N selected as Second Princess. You can watch a video of the crowning right now in the story on the Pembina Valley online app. And with today's other news headlines, here's Parker Schmidt.
3: Betty Sawatsky is a journalist and a news reporter, but she's also the author of the 2024 historical fiction novel I Am the Prodigal, I Am the Eldest. The just-released I Am the Servant, I Am the Slave continues the narrative of her first novel. She shared some of the storyline of the book.
4: The first one we talked about, again, the two brothers, they've had to kind of, you know, reconcile their differences. The second book, they're still kind of figuring this out. They end up in a situation where they're in a Roman household as slaves. So we learn about the life of a slave in a Roman household. That's the second book. And where that leads them. So it's pretty tense situations. Again, it's a do or die.
3: Watch reels of the interview and listen to the full podcast interview in the full feature on Pembina Valley Online or the Pembina Valley Online app. The fatal black bear attacks in northern Saskatchewan have Conservation Officer Nick Warnick encouraging people to stay wildlife aware. He said the Pembina Valley's recent coyote, moose, and owl sightings are a reminder that a variety of wildlife shares the region with its residents. Whether at home or traveling into bear country, he said people should give wildlife space, keep pets under control, and avoid attracting animals with food. He shares a tip for berry picking.
5: Situations that you're out berry picking for Saskatoons, lots of those around, or blueberries in, you know, different parts of Manitoba. Bears are out looking for the same food that we are. You know, if we have bells on ourselves or we're making that noise or talking to a friend, we're going to make that bear aware that we're in that area, and he's going to move off before we even realize he was there.
3: He added that there is no need to fear wildlife as long as people respect their habitats. John McCulley's journey to accepting the Nobel Peace Prize began in Morden. Local historian Daryl Taves said the Morden-born First World War veteran and lawyer later became chairman of the International Red Cross Board of Governors, which made him the organization's representative when it received the Nobel Peace Prize in 1963. Taves discovered the story while digitizing historical copies of the Morden Times.
6: Now, I found it quite fascinating to be reading the news of the day. They're just going into it blindly, not knowing what the next week is going to bring, right? And I know, but it's kind of like you're seeing the war through their eyes when you're going through it week by week.
3: He said local history projects help ensure significant stories from the community continue to be shared and remembered. Access local news anytime and anywhere. 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
7: Your weather details now for CFAM Radio 950. A heat warning is in effect. A mix of sun and cloud today, some scattered showers and thunderstorms, hazy conditions with a high of 31 degrees and the humidex 39. Today's UV index is 8, or very high. Mainly cloudy tonight, scattered showers and thunderstorms, hazy with a low of 18 degrees. Tomorrow we'll have a mix of sun and cloud, a high of 29 and the humidex 37. On Tuesday, sunshine, 31 degrees. Wednesday, it'll be sunny again with a high of 32. Current weather conditions can be found anytime on the CDK Electric weather page on your Pembina Valley online app. I'm Judy Peters.
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7: Good morning. Here are today's funeral announcements. Russell Petko, 57, of Low Farm. passed away on Friday, July 17th, at his residence. He is survived by his wife, Pearl, one daughter, one son, his father, one brother, and their families. He was predeceased by his mother, Ellen Ann Petkow. The funeral service for Russell Petkow will be held on Monday, 2 p.m. at Morris Multiplex. 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Agatha Smith Nee Gertson, 97, of Steinbach, passed away on Wednesday, July 22nd, at Rest Haven Care Home. She is survived by one son. She was predeceased by one daughter and two sons. The funeral service for Agatha Smith Nee Gertson will be held on Monday, 11 a.m., at Birchwood Funeral Chapel, with burial at Heritage Cemetery. Viewing will be at the chapel 1 hour prior to the service. Donations may be made to Steinbach Community Outreach. Arrangements by Birchwood Funeral Chapel, Steinbach. And those are this morning's funeral announcements.
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0: weather details now for CFAM Radio 950. A heat warning is in effect. A mix of sun and cloud today, some scattered showers and thunderstorms, hazy conditions with a high of 31 degrees and the humidex 39. Today's UV index is 8 or very high. Mainly cloudy tonight, scattered showers and thunderstorms, hazy with a low of 18 degrees. Tomorrow we'll have a mix of sun and cloud, a high of 29 and the humidex 37. On Tuesday, sunshine, 31 degrees. Wednesday, it'll be sunny again with a high of 32. Current weather conditions can be found anytime on the CDK Electric Weather page on your Pembina Valley online app. I'm Judy Peters.
1: Welcome to the Banner of Truth broadcast. 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Your host is Pastor Jack Schumann, pastor of the Emmanuel Free Reformed Church of Abbotsford, British Columbia. And now, here is Pastor Jack Schumann.
2: The text for the sermon today is taken from 2 Peter chapter 1 and the first part of verse 10. There we read these words, "Therefore, brethren, be even more diligent to make your call and election sure." Thus far the reading of the Word of God. May the Lord bless the reading and the preaching of His Word to our hearts. Dear friends, many professing Christians struggle with lack of assurance. Perhaps you know some of them. Perhaps you are one yourself. These are people who believe in God. They believe everything that is contained in the Word of God. They pray and read the Bible. They attend church regularly. They love the Lord and want to live for Him. But for whatever reason, they cannot say that they are converted. In fact, they do not dare. Or if they are converted, they are reluctant to say so. Now, there are many reasons for this. One of them is background. Some of those who struggle with assurance are members of churches that convey the impression that assurance is virtually unattainable, if not impossible. This kind of teaching leaves an indelible mark on people. Even if they leave these churches and attend a church where the preaching is more balanced, they never quite overcome the influence of their upbringing. It remains with them for the rest of their lives. Another reason why people struggle with assurance is simply the nature of Christian experience. The way of faith is not always smooth sailing. It's full of ups and downs, twists and turns. There are periods of light as well as periods of darkness. There are times when the child of God feels close to the Lord, and times when, for various reasons, they feel quite distant from Him. There are times when the child of God grows in grace, and times when he does not. He seems to be stagnant. There are times when his heart burns with love for God, when he takes delight in reading the Bible and in prayer, and in coming to the house of God, and times when he does not. Well, during such times, the children of God, especially those who are weak in faith, begin to doubt. They wonder whether they really are children of God. And if they are, they say, "How can I be like this? How can my heart be so cold? How can my faith be so weak? How can my walk of life be so inconsistent?" And as a result of these questions, they begin to doubt. They simply cannot bring themselves to say with absolute certainty that they are a true child of God. Now that raises the question, is this the way it should be? Is it God's intention for His people to go through life never really knowing if they are saved? The answer to that question is no. And that is clear from our text, 2 Peter 1, verse 10. In this verse, Peter writes, "Give diligence to make your calling and election sure." Peter here observes that believers have been called and elected. They were elected by God from all eternity. In eternity, He decreed to save them, and in time He did. He called them in His Word, and He enabled them to respond to this call and to repent and believe on the Lord Jesus Christ. And now Peter wants his readers to make this sure. In other words, he wants them to attain full assurance of faith. Well, with this in mind and God's help, let's consider these words under the theme, The Believer's Duty to Attain Full Assurance of Faith. We'll consider 4 points. First of all, the possibility of full assurance. Secondly, the obstacles of full assurance. Thirdly, the way of full assurance. And fourthly, the value of full assurance. Peter, in our text, exhorts believers to make their calling and election sure. Now, that statement implies something. It implies that this is possible. It is possible for believers to make their calling and election sure. It is possible for sinners not only to be saved, but to know that they are saved. Now, throughout the ages, there are those, and I'm thinking particularly of Roman Catholics and even some Protestants, who have denied this. They have said that it is not possible to know with absolute certainty if you are saved. All you can do is hope for the best. But that is simply not scriptural. The scriptures clearly teach that it is possible for one to know for certain that he or she is saved. Now, this is taught not only here, but in many other passages of the Word of God. I'm thinking, for example, of 1 John 5, verse 13. There the Apostle John writes, These things I have written to you who believe in the name of the Son of God, that you may know that you have eternal life. Now, John here is reiterating the purpose for writing his epistle. It was so that his readers may know, that is, may know with certainty that they have eternal life. So that implies that we can know this. John 15, verse 11, Jesus says, These things I have spoken to you, that my joy may remain in you, and that your joy may be full. So Jesus here is declaring the purpose of his teaching. It is so that his disciples might have fullness of joy, which implies that it is possible to attain that. 2 Corinthians 13, verse 5, the Apostle Paul says, Examine yourselves as to whether you are in the faith. Test yourselves. Do you not know yourselves that Jesus Christ is in you, unless indeed you are disqualified? So here the apostle exhorts the Corinthians to examine themselves with a view to confirming the fact that they are true believers. And so the scriptures are clear. It's possible for believers to attain full assurance of faith. What is more, the scriptures contain many examples of people who did attain this full assurance. I think, for example, of the Shulamite in the Song of Solomon, chapter 2, verse 16, when she declares, My beloved is mine, and I am his. There's no question about it. He is mine, I am his. Or Isaiah 63, verse 16, Doubtless you are our father. Though Abraham was ignorant of us, and Israel does not acknowledge us, you, O Lord, are our father. There's absolutely no question about it. God is the Father of His people, and the people of God can express that. They know that with certainty. I think of Psalm 73, verses 25 and 26, where Asaph asks, Whom have I in heaven but you? And there is none upon earth that I desire besides you. My flesh and my heart fail, but God is the strength of my heart and my portion forever. That's an absolute convinced statement. God is the strength of my heart and my portion forever. We can think of the Apostle Paul in 2 Timothy 4, verses 7 and 8, where he says, I have fought the good fight, I have finished the race, I have kept the faith. Finally, there's laid up for me the crown of righteousness, which the Lord, the righteous judge, will give to me on that day, and not to me only, but also to all who have loved his appearing. So Paul is absolutely convinced that there is a crown laid up for him, a crown of righteousness, which the Lord will give him on the day of judgment. The point is, the Bible clearly teaches that it is possible for believers to know that they are saved. Now, having said that, this knowledge does not come by easily. And that brings us to our second point. No, it's not easy to attain full assurance of faith. It certainly is not automatic. In fact, for many, attaining assurance comes only after a long and difficult struggle. Our Puritan forefathers recognized this perhaps more than anyone else. Their view is reflected in the Westminster Confession of Faith, Article 18. And there we read these words, that, quote, "This infallible assurance doth not so belong to the essence of faith, but that a true believer may wait long and conflict with many difficulties before he be partaker of it," end quote. So our Puritan forefathers here express that attaining full assurance of faith, though possible, is not always easy. In fact, some never attain it at all, at least not fully. And yet, they are true believers. Now, this is thoroughly scriptural. Many times in the scriptures, we read of those who struggled with assurance. When God, for example, told Abraham, the father of faith, that he was his exceeding great reward, Abraham, who was getting on in years, said, "Lord God, what will you give me, seeing I go childless? And the steward of my house is this Eliezer of Damascus." And then he added, "Behold, to me you have given no seed. And, behold, one born in my house is my heir." Now when God told him that he would give him all the land of Canaan for a possession, rather than respond in faith, Abraham asked, "Lord God, whereby shall I know that I shall inherit it?" So God told Abraham that he would inherit the land of Canaan, but Abraham doubted this. He wanted a sign to assure him that what God said was true. Similarly, in Isaiah 50, verse 10, Isaiah speaks of those who fear the Lord and who obey the voice of his servant, but who walk in darkness and have no light. So it's possible to fear the Lord and to obey the voice of his servant and yet walk in darkness. In Psalm 77, the psalmist, who is a believer, cries out to God. He says that his soul refused to be comforted. His spirit was overwhelmed. He was so troubled he could not speak. And at one point he asks this question, "Will the Lord cast off forever? And will he be favorable no more? Is his mercy gone forever? Does his promise fail forevermore? Has God forgotten to be gracious? Has he in anger shut up his tender mercies?" Here was a believer. But he openly wondered whether God would continue to be gracious to him. Or I think of Psalm 22, verses 1 and 2. "My God, my God, why have you forsaken me? Why are you so far from helping me and from the words of my roaring? Oh, my God, I cry in the daytime, but you do not hear, and in the night season, and am not silent." In Psalm 42, verse 5, the psalmist asks, "Why are you cast down, O my soul? And why are you disquieted within me?" Now, there are also many examples in the New Testament of children of God who had weak and unassured faith. Think, for example, of the woman with the issue of blood. She believed that Jesus could heal her, but she did not have enough faith to come up to him and ask him. All she could do was touch the hem of his garment. Or I think of the man with the demon-possessed boy who said, "Lord, I believe, help my unbelief." I think of those whom Jesus describes as bruised reeds and smoking flax. These were still children of God because Jesus promises never to quench or to break them. And yet they were bruised and smoking. All these and more struggled with assurance of faith. Now, why is that? Why is it that some believers struggle with lack of assurance? Well, again, our Puritan forefathers are helpful here. And they explain this in the fourth section of Article 18 of the Westminster Confession of Faith. And I quote, "True believers may have the assurance of their salvation divers ways or in various ways shaken, diminished, and intermitted, as by negligence in preserving of it, by falling into some special sin which wounds the conscience and grieves the spirit, by some sudden or vehement temptation, by God's withdrawing the light of his countenance and suffering even such as fear him to walk in darkness and to have no light." Now, the Puritans here mention four reasons why the child of God sometimes lacks assurance, or at least struggles with it. The first is negligence. By this they mean that some believers lack assurance because they do not work very hard at attaining it. Assurance doesn't just drop out of the sky. It's worked in our hearts as we make believing, prayerful use of the means which God has appointed for that purpose. And when we make use of those means, we will grow in assurance. Conversely, if we neglect those means, we will not. Secondly, another reason why believers sometimes lack assurance is sin. There's a direct connection between sin and assurance. If we sin against God, or if we refuse to repent of sin and put it to death in our lives, we will struggle with the lack of assurance. This is clear from Psalm 32. David there confesses that he had sinned against the Lord. Now, what that sin was, we don't know. He doesn't tell us. But this sin caused a rupture between himself and God. And he describes that in verses 3 to 5. He says, "When I kept silent, my bones grew old through my groaning all the day long. For day and night your hand was heavy upon me. My vitality was turned into the drought of summer." David felt cut off from God. That is, until he made confession. And then the Lord forgave him the iniquity of his sin, and David enjoyed fellowship with God once again. The lesson is, when we sin against God and we don't confess and repent of our sin, we will suffer from a lack of assurance. The third reason why believers sometimes struggle with assurance is because God withholds it. Now you say, why would God do that? We can't always answer that question. In every case, all we can say is that God is sovereign. He is the potter, we're the clay. And that means he can do whatever he pleases with his own, nor is he accountable to any of us. Now, having said that, there may be many reasons why God withholds assurance from his people. He may withhold assurance to test their faith, making it stronger, to teach them to rely on him, to strengthen the graces which he has worked in their heart, especially faith and hope and patience, to convince them of the heinousness of sin, so that they might the more highly prize it, carefully keep it, wisely improve it, and affectionately and effectually bless God for it. Another reason why he may do so is to keep them humble. Whatever the case is, the point is sometimes God withdraws the light of his countenance from us, and when he does that, we suffer from a lack of assurance. Now, that does not mean, however, that God will totally withdraw from his people. He will not do that. The Puritans express this too. At the end of Article 18, they say, and I quote, "Yet are they never utterly destitute of that seed of God and life of faith, that love of Christ and the brethren, that sincerity of heart and conscience of duty, out of which, by the operation of the Spirit, this assurance may in due time be revived, and by the which, in the meantime, they are supported from utter despair," end quote. So here we learn that no matter how dark things may become, God will never abandon us completely. He will never forsake the works of his own hands. Rather, he will complete it unto the day of Jesus Christ. Now, the point of all this is simply to show that attaining assurance is not always easy. There are many obstacles that stand in the way. Well, how then can we attain full assurance of faith? That brings me to my third point. How does one go about attaining full assurance of faith? Well, first of all, we need to be clear how we do not attain full assurance of faith. We should not ask God for a vision, a voice, or some mystical experience. God does not normally work that way anymore. Nor should we attain assurance or try to attain assurance through someone's good opinion of you. For example, a minister or a godly person telling you that you are a child of God. What does it matter what man thinks of us? No man can see what lives in our heart. Nor do we attain assurance based on our feelings, because feelings come and go, and they change all the time. So how then do we attain this assurance? Well, again, the Westminster Confession of Faith, Article 18, provides an answer to that question. It says this, "This certainty is not a bare conjectural and probable persuasion grounded upon a fallible hope, but an infallible assurance of faith founded upon the divine truth of the promises of salvation, the inward evidence of those graces unto which these promises are made, the testimony of the Spirit of adoption, witnessing with our spirits that we are the children of God, which Spirit is the earnest of our inheritance, whereby we are sealed to the day of redemption," end quote. So here our Puritan forefathers cite three ways in which we attain full assurance of faith. First of all, They say we must believe in and live out of the promises of God. Now, there are many such promises in the Word of God. There are promises pertaining to the forgiveness of sins, promises pertaining to eternal life, promises pertaining to the sufficiency of the work of Christ, promises pertaining to the work of the Holy Spirit. The Bible is full of promises. And when we learn to believe these promises and live out of those promises and claim those promises in faith, we will grow in assurance. Secondly, we learn here that we must discern the marks of grace. The person who has truly been saved will manifest certain marks of grace. What are they? Well, they include things like a godly sorrow for sin, a hungering and thirsting after righteousness, a striving to put sin to death and to live a life of holiness, a love for God and His Word, a delight in His ordinances, the preaching of the Word of God and the administration of the sacraments, a love for other believers, the fruit of the Spirit, love, joy, peace, long-suffering, and so on. These are the marks of grace that the Spirit of God works in the hearts of His people. Now, a child of God may not see these marks himself. Often, he will see only his sins and shortcomings. And what marks he does see are so often imperfect. But where these marks are present, even to some degree, he may rest assured that he is a child of God. Thirdly, we learn here that we must listen to the testimony of the Holy Spirit. Now, Paul speaks of this in Romans 8, verse 16. He writes that the Spirit, he's talking there about the Spirit of adoption, the Holy Spirit, bears witness with our spirit that we are the children of God. Now, that's an interesting verse. How exactly does the Spirit of God witness with our spirit that we are the children of God? Well, he doesn't do that in an audible voice. The Holy Spirit does not whisper in our ear, "You're a child of God." No, he does this by working in our hearts a settled peace based on a godly walk of life and the other marks of grace. When the believer observes that he, by the grace of God, is gradually mortifying the old man and quickening the new, and as he observes within himself the marks of the Holy Spirit, the marks of grace that the Spirit of God works in his heart, the Spirit works in him a settled peace that he is a child of God. And the more he grows in grace and holiness, the stronger that assurance becomes. Well, this is how God is pleased to assure us of our salvation. Well, let me ask you, do you have that assurance? If not, you're depriving yourself of some wonderful benefits. And that brings me to my fourth and final point. Why should we strive to attain full assurance of faith? Let me give you several reasons. First of all, assurance makes us a better Christian. When we lack assurance, we spend most of our time wondering if we are children of God. And as a result, we're not of much use. We never attend the Lord's Supper. We never speak to our children about the things of the Lord. We're not active in the Lord's service. We never talk about spiritual things with others. We don't share the gospel with others. We just go to church, and then we go home year after year until the day we die, and that's it. But dear friends, that's not what being a Christian is all about. A Christian is one who loves the Lord, who loves his fellow believers, is active in the Lord's church and kingdom, and lives to the glory of God in all things. But we can only

experience a foretaste of heaven. Hence the title of his book, Heaven on Earth. Thirdly, assurance makes the Christian life more attractive to others. It is a foregone conclusion that not many people are attracted to a kind of religion where people live in perpetual doubt as to their eternal destiny. I mean, who would be attracted to a religion like that? Why would you want to become part of something that offers no real hope or joy or comfort in this life? And yet, that's what happens when you have a church full of people who lack assurance. The world looks at such a church and they say, I don't want to have any part of that. No, thank you. Fourthly, when we have full assurance, we provide our loved ones with much comfort when we pass away. It's a sad thing when we die and we fail to leave behind a solid testimony of our faith in Jesus Christ. Those who do only add to the grief of those whom they have left behind. They will have to go through the rest of their life always wondering if their loved one is in heaven. And that's very sad. Most people, also in the church, make preparations for their funeral. They write a will. They decide on a power of attorney. They make end-of-life decisions. They sometimes prepay their funeral. In some cases, they even choose the texts that they want preached on and the songs that they want sung. But they forget the most important thing. They forget to leave behind a testimony of their faith in Christ. Oh, may that not be true of any of us. Rather, let us do as Peter says in our text. Let us make our calling and election sure, and so provide much-needed comfort to our loved ones who remain behind. Fifthly, assurance helps us run the race of faith. Peter writes in our text, Wherefore the rather, brethren, give diligence to make your calling and election sure. And then he adds this, For if you do these things, you shall never fall. For so an entrance shall be ministered unto you abundantly into the everlasting kingdom of our Lord and Savior Jesus Christ. The Christian life is like a race, and along the way there are many obstacles and hurdles that must be overcome. Doubt, fear, temptation, the attacks of Satan and the world, and our own sinful flesh. These obstacles can sometimes make us stumble and fall, as Peter says. But when we have full assurance, we will overcome them all and ultimately enter into the everlasting kingdom of Christ. Well, these are five reasons why assurance is so valuable and so precious. No doubt to this list more could be added, but this should suffice to convince us that assurance is something to be fervently sought and desired. My friend, will you do so today? Will you obey the words of our text? Do not go through life always wondering, never certain about your eternal destiny. Rest assured, assurance is possible, yes, even necessary. And so pay heed to the words of Peter. Make your calling and election sure. Amen. Dear friends, it's our great joy and privilege to be able to preach to you the Word of God every Sunday on this station. If you are blessed by or have a comment on the message you've heard today, we'd very much appreciate hearing from you. May I please ask you to write us a short note if you appreciate this ministry? It's very important for us to know if people are listening so that we can be wise in terms of how to allocate the resources that the Lord has given to us. Our mailing address is Banner of Truth, 3386 Mount Lehman Road. Lehman is spelled L-E-H-M-A-N, and that's in Abbotsford, British Columbia, V4X2M9. 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
2: Your weather details now for CFAM Radio 950. A heat warning is in effect. A mix of sun and cloud today, some scattered showers and thunderstorms. Hazy conditions with a high of 31 degrees and the humidex 39. Today's UV index is 8 or very high. Mainly cloudy tonight, scattered showers and thunderstorms. Hazy with a low of 18 degrees. Tomorrow we'll have a mix of sun and cloud, a high of 29 and the humidex 37. On Tuesday, sunshine, 31 degrees. Wednesday, it'll be sunny again with a high of 32. Current weather conditions can be found anytime on the CDK Electric weather page on your Pembina Valley online app. I'm Judy Peters.

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1: Your weather details now for CFAM Radio 950. A heat warning is in effect. A mix of sun and cloud today, some scattered showers and thunderstorms, hazy conditions with a high of 31 degrees and the humidex 39. Today's UV index is 8 or very high. Mainly cloudy tonight, scattered showers and thunderstorms, hazy with a low of 18 degrees. Tomorrow we'll have a mix of sun and cloud, a high of 29 and the humidex 37. On Tuesday, sunshine, 31 degrees. Wednesday, it'll be sunny again with a high of 32. Current weather conditions can be found anytime on the CDK Electric weather page on your Pembina Valley online app. I'm Judy Peters.

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1: I'm Chris Sumner with your local news, streaming now through the Pembina Valley online app. Finley Enns has been selected the 2026 Manitoba Sunflower Festival Queen. A panel of three judges picked her at the conclusion of the annual Queen Quest during Saturday night's stage show and crowning in Altona. Enns had this reaction.

0: reaction to hearing her name called.
1: I'm feeling so blessed. Like, I didn't think I was going to get queen. So I'm just very thankful and very blessed. But most of all, I'm just so proud of everyone that I could do this with and make so many new memories. And I'm just so thankful for the Sunflower Festival because, you know, it's just something so special and so sweet.
0: Vanessa Klippenstein was named First Princess and Miss Congeniality, with Deanna Enns picked as Second Princess. There were 5 participants in this year's Queen Quest. And now with the rest of today's news, here's Parker Schmidt.
2: A Mortonborn lawyer once stood on the world stage to accept the Nobel Peace Prize on behalf of the International Red Cross. Local historian Daryl Taves and John McCauley, a first World War veteran, received the award on the organization's behalf in 1963, while serving as chairman of its board of governors. He shares more.
3: Because he was the chairman of the Red Cross, he received it on behalf of the Red, or accepted it on behalf of the Red Cross. And so when you think of, somebody from Morden who had that opportunity, it's quite interesting, quite exciting.
2: Taves, who is in the middle of digitizing the Morden Times, posts interesting articles he finds on the Vintage Morden Facebook page. Betty Sawatsky is a journalist and a news reporter, but she's also the author of the 2024 historical fiction novel, I Am the Prodigal, I Am the Eldest. The just-released I Am the Servant, I Am the Slave continues the narrative of her first novel. Sawatsky spoke about the importance of research of her writing.
4: But this one took more research, I would say. The key to both of these books is that I have come to learn that the culture and the traditions of Bible times, of the Jewish people, those who lived in Israel, but also the slaves who lived in the Roman Empire. That's the more of the second one is I'm the servant.
2: Watch reels of the interview and listen to the full podcast interview and the full feature on Pembina Valley Online and the Pembina Valley Online app. The recent deadly black bear attack in northern Saskatchewan has prompted reminders to be vigilant around wildlife. Nick Warnick said that while fatal bear attacks are rare, people should take precautions when spending time in bear country, which includes parts of the Pembina Valley. Simple steps such as making noise, keeping pets leashed, and storing food properly can help prevent dangerous encounters.
5: That was a very unfortunate situation that happened in northern Saskatchewan. And, we've had incidences in Manitoba over the years. I don't know all the details about that, but a lot of the negative interactions that we have with bears in Manitoba are stemming from bears that have had some sort of human interaction before, where people are feeding them roadside or, you know, they're getting readily accessible food from people, whether feeding dogs outside, things like that, or surprising them, right?
2: Warnick said there is no reason to fear wildlife, but it is important to give animals the space they need. News on the go, download our Pembina Valley Online app.
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7: Your weather details now for CFAM Radio 950. A heat warning is in effect. A mix of sun and cloud today, some scattered showers and thunderstorms, hazy conditions with a high of 31 degrees and the humidex 39. Today's UV index is 8 or very high. Mainly cloudy tonight, scattered showers and thunderstorms, hazy with a low of 18 degrees. Tomorrow we'll have a mix of sun and cloud, a high of 29 and the humidex 37. On Tuesday, sunshine, 31 degrees. Wednesday, it'll be sunny again with a high of 32. Current weather conditions can be found anytime on the CDK Electric weather page on your Pembina Valley online app. I'm Judy Peters.

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1: Hello, I'm Chris Sumner. Let's take a look at today's headlines. The 2026 Manitoba Sunflower Festival has its queen. Finley Enns was selected by a panel of three judges from the five participants in this year's Queen Quest in Altona. She had this to say about what she enjoyed the most about being part of the Queen Quest.
2: I loved getting to know all the girls. You know, it was so special that none of us were really like close friends. So just forming that bond was just so special and so awesome that I'll cherish forever.
1: Vanessa Klippenstein was named First Princess and Miss Congeniality, with Deanna Enns picked as Second Princess. You can watch a video of last night's crowning right now in the story on the Pembina Valley online app. Now for the rest of today's headlines, here's Parker Schmidt.
3: During a summer of wildlife sightings across the Pembina Valley, a recent deadly bear attack in northern Saskatchewan is prompting an important safety reminder. Conservation Officer Nick Warnick said residents should respect wildlife, avoid surpassing animals, and make their presence known when recreating in Bear Country. He said most negative encounters can be avoided by taking simple precautions.
4: I wouldn't say that we need to be, you know, aware and in fear, but there's coyotes, there's bobcats. We even have bears in the Pembina Valley. And, you know, all the factors are the same, right? That we don't want to push ourselves into a situation where we're going to increase the chances of a negative interaction. You know, with coyotes and bears and bobcats and even the odd cougar sighting down there, as long as we're not having readily available food for them, we're giving them space, we're creating some noise, we make them feel uncomfortable, they're going to move away from us. We don't really need to be concerned about anything.
3: Warnick also encourages people to contact Manitoba Conservation if they see wildlife displaying unusual behavior. Betty Sawatsky is a journalist and a news reporter, but she is also the author of the 2024 historical fiction novel, I Am the Prodigal, I Am the Eldest. The just-released I Am the Servant, I Am the Slave continues the narrative of her first novel. Sawatsky spoke about researching historical records for the book.
5: And that's the thing, too, is so that when you go to the actual historical account, but you also go to the original writings, like the Hebrew writing, the of those times, you go back to the original writings. So again, hours and hours and hours of research to get this right. That's the thing, is if you're gonna print something and put it out there, it had better be factual, right? But this is a fiction story based on true tradition and culture.
3: Watch reels of the interview and listen to the full podcast interview and the full feature on Pembina Valley Online or the Pembina Valley Online app. A little-known chapter of Morden's history involves the Nobel Peace Prize. Historian Daryl Tave said Morden native John McCauley represented the International Red Cross when it accepted the Nobel Peace Prize in 1963. McCauley served in the First World War before going on to lead the organization internationally.
6: So he was of the age when World War I began to enlist, and he served in the Canadian Army Medical Corps and made it through the war. And then after the war, he continued with his pursuit of the law profession. And he had been a longtime volunteer with the Canadian Red Cross, Manitoba Red Cross, I should say. And then he was very active, and then he became president of the Canadian Red Cross Association. And over the years, kind of moved his way up into the International Red Cross movement.
3: For Taves, preserving local history helps ensure stories like McCauley's are not lost to time. 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
7: Your weather details now for CFAM Radio 950. A heat warning is in effect. A mix of sun and cloud today, some scattered showers and thunderstorms. Hazy conditions with a high of 31 degrees and the humidex 39. Today's UV index is 8 or very high. Mainly cloudy tonight, scattered showers and thunderstorms. Hazy with a low of 18 degrees. Tomorrow we'll have a mix of sun and cloud, a high of 29 and the humidex 37. On Tuesday, sunshine, 31 degrees. Wednesday, it'll be sunny again with a high of 32. Current weather conditions can be found anytime on the CDK Electric weather page on your Pembina Valley online app. I'm Judy Peters.
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1: The evolutionary tree of life is dying. Learn about it next on today's Creation Moment. And now, here's our Creation Moments host, Ian Taylor.
2: We are all familiar with the evolutionary tree of life. It is supposed to depict how life began as a single-celled organism and over immense periods of time mutated into all the various forms of life we see today. We have offered several Creation Moments programs recently that explained how new genetic studies simply do not support this evolutionary tree. Those of us who accept young Earth creationism are not the only ones who are beginning to notice this problem. Creatures that are completely unrelated, according to the evolutionary tree, have been found to have very similar genes. More often than not, DNA information disagrees with a creature's supposed lineage as it is presented on the evolutionary tree of life. Very different creatures, unrelated according to the evolutionary tree, develop from very similar genes. Our genetic knowledge of creatures is most complete with the simpler organisms. Even evolutionists have admitted that microorganisms without a nucleus do not fit into any kind of evolutionary tree. The facts are killing the evolutionary tree of life. Some evolutionists are admitting that the history of life cannot be represented as a tree. Some even ask whether the history of life can ever be known with any certainty. In short, the new genetic information now rapidly accumulating supports the Bible's teaching that each kind of creature was separately created. New genetic information shows that there are multiple trunks to the tree of life. We may be reminded, however, that the only real source of life is our risen Savior, Jesus Christ.
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Your weather details now for CFAM Radio 950. A heat warning is in effect. A mix of sun and cloud today, some scattered showers and thunderstorms, hazy conditions with a high of 31 degrees and the humidex 39. Today's UV index is 8 or very high. Mainly cloudy tonight, scattered showers and thunderstorms, hazy with a low of 18 degrees. Tomorrow we'll have a mix of sun and cloud, a high of 29 and the humidex 37. On Tuesday, sunshine, 31 degrees. Wednesday, it'll be sunny again with a high of 32. Current weather conditions can be found anytime on the CDK Electric weather page on your Pembina Valley online app. I'm Judy Peters.

0: Your weather details now for CFAM Radio 950. A heat warning is in effect. A mix of sun and cloud today, some scattered showers and thunderstorms, hazy conditions with a high of 31 degrees and the humidex 39. Today's UV index is 8 or very high. Mainly cloudy tonight, scattered showers and thunderstorms, hazy with a low of 18 degrees. Tomorrow we'll have a mix of sun and cloud, a high of 29 and the humidex 37. On Tuesday, sunshine, 31 degrees. Wednesday, it'll be sunny again with a high of 32. Current weather conditions can be found anytime on the CDK Electric weather page on your Pembina Valley online app. I'm Judy Peters.
1: Welcome to Hope for Today, a weekly Bible teaching program that will bring you hope for every day. Thank you for joining us as we study the Word of God together. We continue our journey through the book of Mark, and we are now in the last week of Jesus' life. Last time, we saw him riding into Jerusalem on a donkey, and there were many who recognized him as king. However, as we know, there were some who did not like him or what he was doing. Jesus was a major threat to their system, and they felt the need to stop him at all costs. Today's lesson is one of the factors that led to his crucifixion. Our title is Fruitless Religion, and we will look at the extreme reaction of the religious leaders. Why did they have such a strong desire to destroy Jesus? Here was the Messiah, the one they had been looking for. Yet, all they wanted was his destruction. Let's go with J. Mark to Mark chapter 11 and learn more about this false religious system.
2: Some people think religion is a bad word, but it's not. Its simple meaning is service and worship of God or the supernatural. And yet, we do know that religion can become an empty form, something a person does with little or no internal conviction. It can become a series of empty rituals, empty of the fruit of the Holy Spirit. The fruit of the Holy Spirit is love, joy, peace, patience, and more. Our text for this time is Mark chapter 11, verses 12 to 21. And I've titled our study, Fruitless Religion. So listen as I read the text, Mark chapter 11, beginning with verse 12. Now the next day when they came out from Bethany, he was hungry. And seeing from afar a fig tree having leaves, he went to see if perhaps he would find something on it. When he came to it, he found nothing but leaves, for it was not the season for figs. In response, Jesus said to it, "Let no one eat fruit from you ever again." And his disciples heard it. So they came to Jerusalem. Then Jesus went into the temple and began to drive out those who bought and sold in the temple and overturned the tables of the money changers and the seats of those who sold doves. And he would not allow anyone to carry wares through the temple. Then he taught, saying to them, "Is it not written, 'My house shall be called a house of prayer for all nations'? But you have made it a den of thieves." And the scribes and the chief priests heard it and sought how they might destroy him, because they feared him, for all the people were astonished at his teaching. And when evening had come, he went out of the city. Now in the morning, as they passed by, they saw the fig tree dried up from the roots. And Peter, remembering, said to him, "Rabbi, look, the fig tree which you cursed has withered away." This portion of Mark's gospel reveals several warnings about fruitless religion that should cause all of us who profess faith in God to reevaluate our lives. The first warning about fruitless religion is a desirable appearance. So after resting in Bethany on Sunday night, Jesus and his disciples walked toward Jerusalem. They must not have had breakfast because Jesus was hungry. As they walked, Jesus saw a lone fig tree off in the distance. Perhaps the rising sun was glinting off its leaves. Now, usually when a fig tree has leaves, the fruit is present too, because the fruit appears before the leaves. So when Jesus saw the tree, he expected to find something to eat, even though, as Mark tells us, it wasn't the time of year for figs. But when the small group of men reached the tree, there was abundant foliage, there were many leaves, but there was no fruit, neither new or old. And Jesus expressed his disappointment by cursing the tree. He said, "Let no one eat fruit from you ever again." What's happening here? Well, in the Hebrew scriptures, God used the fig tree to symbolize the nation of Israel. The prophet Hosea wrote these words, "I found Israel like grapes in the wilderness. I saw your fathers as the first fruits on the fig tree in its first season." In Matthew 24:32-33, we read this, "Now learn this parable from the fig tree. When its branch has already become tender and puts forth leaves, you know that summer is near. So also, when you see all these things, know that it is near, at the doors." And so religiously, Israel had a desirable appearance in Jesus' time. Herod had spent many years and lots of money beautifying the temple. It was one of the wonders of the ancient world. And the Pharisees and the Sadducees, they followed the letter of the law. The sacrifices and the offerings were offered on the proper days, and they were offered in the correct ways. But you know, not everything was well. There were only leaves. There was no real fruit. And this is the message that Jesus wanted the disciples and us to understand. The celebration of the previous day, the triumphal entry, was only so much show. The emotional expectation of the moment faded quickly because there was little or no substance underneath it to support it. It was not yet the time for figs. Now, I know that what is recorded here primarily deals with Israel as a nation and the disciples of Jesus in particular. But there's a lesson for you and me, too. Do we have a fruitless religion that's characterized by good looks? We look good on the outside? Like Adam and Eve, maybe we're attempting to hide our corrupt spiritual condition by covering ourselves with fig leaves, garments of our own making. Are we going through the motions of worship while our hearts are far from God? Those questions call for serious contemplation, and they lead us to the following warning that Jesus gave about fruitless religion. That is, a devastating appraisal. So now the scene changes to the temple in Jerusalem. The part of the temple Jesus entered was the court of the Gentiles. That was the largest part. It was about 50 meters by 350 meters. It covered about 35 acres or 14 hectares. The temple authorities had prohibited the use of the temple's outer court as a shortcut from the city to the Mount of Olives. But that rule was neglected, and this irreverent conduct stirred the spirit of Jesus. Mark alone includes this detail. The religious leaders had turned this area into a stockyard. It was impractical for many worshippers who came from a distance to bring an animal with them, so instead they brought money that they needed to the market to buy the animal. Now, unfortunately, the animal's prices were inflated because the sellers knew the buyers didn't have many options. And further, the money that the people carried may have differed from what was accepted in Jerusalem, and so you had a need for money changers. Again, the exchange rates were exorbitant, and the money changers grew wealthy at the expense of the worshippers. These exchanges of animals and money were taking place in the court of the Gentiles. Jesus saw all of this taking place, and he was deeply moved. This was the substance behind the cursing of the fig tree. It was religious activity that produced no fruit of righteousness in the lives of the people. And so Jesus assumes and exercises his messianic authority and opposes this religious and financial abuse. He enters the temple, he drives out the buyers and the sellers, he overturns the money changers' tables, and he upset the chairs of those who were selling doves. And he forbade anyone from carrying merchandise through the temple court. And then he quoted an Old Testament scripture, Isaiah 56:7, "My house shall be called a house of prayer for all nations." But he wasn't finished. He issued this devastating appraisal, "You have made it a hideout of robbers." Now some translations, even the one I read at the beginning, say a den of thieves. But Mark chose the word for robbers, and this fits what Jesus describes because that's what was happening in the temple market. Jesus said that all nations should have access to this house of prayer. That goes all the way back to God's promise to Abraham that his descendants would be a blessing to the whole world. The Gentiles were being excluded from the house of God by the corruption of the covenant people of God, and Jesus was not pleased. Is this possible in our time? Can those who profess to be the people of God hinder the irreligious from learning to know God in a personal way? The final warning, then, about fruitless religion is a dramatic reaction. As you know, or maybe can imagine, Jesus' actions triggered a dramatic reaction. The religious leaders kept looking for a way to destroy him. And you know, this desire to kill Jesus began very early in his ministry. If we go all the way back to Mark chapter 3, after Jesus healed a man on the Sabbath, the Pharisees plotted how they would kill him. These leaders were afraid of Jesus, and they were afraid of the people. A triumphal entry had shown his appeal to the ordinary people, and even now, the people in the temple are astonished at what Jesus is doing and teaching. And so the leaders knew that if they tried to arrest Jesus openly, there would be a riot. And if that happened, then they would have to give an account of their failure to control the crowd to the Roman authorities. After Jesus and the disciples had spent the night in Bethany, they returned to Jerusalem the following morning. And on their way, they passed the fig tree that Jesus had cursed. And Peter remembered the incident, and he said, "Rabbi, look, the fig tree which you cursed has withered away." It was withered down to the roots. In other words, it had dried up completely. The disciples saw that the tree Jesus had cursed had shriveled up at its roots. It was worthy only of being cast into the fire. It would never bear fruit again. The only possible use of it, as John the Baptist prophesied, would be for firewood. Cut it down, burn it. And that burning was not far off for the nation of Israel. We see that the people of Jesus' day provoked him to righteous indignation. He entered the temple, and he was furious at what he found there. He cared what these people were doing, and so his condemnation provoked a violent reaction. Now, sadly, instead of taking Jesus' message to heart and allowing that message to change them, they plotted to kill him. In a few days, the religious leaders would mock Jesus while he hung on the cross. They thought they were finally rid of him and his band of zealous followers. But you know, and I know, they were mistaken. In a few short decades, the fruitless fig tree was cut down, burned in the fire, and it lay lifeless for centuries. But I must tell you, that's not the end of the story. God has a plan for Israel's future. But I ask, how is it with you? Do you have a desirable religious appearance? Is there fruit to be found, or is it just leaves? What is Jesus' appraisal of your worship? Is your hypocrisy keeping others from seeking and finding Jesus? What's your reaction to the appraisal of Jesus? Are you willing to allow him to change you through his Spirit and his Word? If not, your experience will be like the Pharisees. You will be in danger of being cut down, cast into the fire. Now is an appropriate time to consider whether my religion is fruitless or bears the fruit of the Spirit, as it's detailed for me in Galatians chapter 5 and verses 22 to 26. It is worth your consideration also.
1: Those are good questions for us to think about. Thank you, J. Mark. As we look back on those religious leaders, we can see how they were mistaken. Can we also take a step back and look at our culture? Is there a danger system in place? Every culture must come to Jesus and allow him to fix us. When the Spirit convicts me, how do I respond? God help us take the example of these religious leaders to heart and then do the exact opposite. If you'd like to respond to any of these questions, or if you have anything you'd like to share with us, we'd love to hear it. You can contact us by email or online. Our email address is hope@heraldsofhope.org, and our website is heraldsofhope.org. We look forward to hearing from you. This was Hope for Today, and we're glad you were with us for today's lesson. Today, we heard a lot about being fruitless. I'll close with the verse from Galatians that describes the fruit we should be producing. But the fruit of the Spirit is love, joy, peace, long-suffering, kindness, goodness, faithfulness, gentleness, self-control. Against such, there is no law. Go and be fruitful.
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1: Welcome back to Truth for Today, the radio ministry of the Pembina Valley Baptist Church in Winkler, Manitoba. We are so glad you've joined us as we open God's Word and as Pastor Sullivan begins a brand new series through the book of Romans. This study will help us lay a firm foundation for the Christian life, which begins with salvation by faith and continues with sanctification by faith. In this opening message, Pastor Sullivan reminds us that Romans is central to Christian doctrine and practical living. He has chosen Romans 1:17 as the key verse for the series, "For therein is the righteousness of God revealed from faith to faith. As it is written, the just shall live by faith." Additionally, Pastor lovingly suggests that this, in fact, points us to the practical aim of the study, which is to help believers know who they are in Christ and to live that out day by day. So let's come to this message with hearts ready to listen, trust, and obey as Pastor Sullivan begins this foundational study of the book of Romans here on Truth for Today.
2: Please take your Bibles and go to Romans chapter 1, if you would, please. Romans chapter 1. Romans is probably one of the most doctrinally oriented books in all the Word of God. And sometimes when we come to church, you may feel like that you're sitting in a seminary class. Sometimes you go to churches and they preach a lot of salvation messages trying to get sinners to walk the aisle and be saved. Nothing wrong with that. However, we know from the Great Commission that when the church gathers together, they're to be grounded in the faith, teaching them to observe all things whatsoever he has commanded. And so the great opportunity to teach God's word is really in the pulpit ministry of the local church on Sunday morning, Sunday night, and Wednesday night. We always make an appeal during the invitation for sinners to be saved, and that's our heartthrob, to be sure. But also, if we're grounded in the faith, the Lord tells us that we will go out in the highways and byways and compel people to come in. So the soul winning aspect is really to take place after a church service, where we go out into society and we take the gospel message to others through a verbal witness, confrontational, as well as through a righteous life. And so I want to start a series of messages through the book of Romans. Sometimes when you teach through a book, some people say you can get bogged down. I have read where there are some pastors in days gone by that took a number of years to preach through these 16 chapters. I don't think that's going to be my problem. However, when we start going through this book, we want to lay a proper foundation. Normally when I preach through a particular book, I give an overview of the entire book and then zero in on some of the specifics in other messages, and I hope to give a little bit of an overview this morning in the book of Romans. We do have a Bible college course that Brother Helm teaches on Romans. I just took a cursory look through his stuff because I didn't want to trip and fall over something that he's already done in class, but yet as far as the enrollment is concerned, it's a little bit different than we hear. And I feel like for believers, if we really get a handle on these 16 chapters, it will really solidify our lives. It will really help us, no matter what comes our way in life, to realize who we are in Christ, the biblical foundation for that, that will equip us to handle any situation that comes our way. I've said many times, especially in dealing with Romans 6, 7, and 8, how that every new Christian ought to learn those three chapters very carefully and be able to apply it to their life, because it really gives a succinct view of the Christian life and how we can handle the things that may come our way, especially dealing in a fallen world, in this fallen house of clay that we have. Most churches have what they refer to as their statement of faith. We have a statement of faith here at the church. To properly be incorporated as a church in Canada, they ask you to send your constitution, your statement of faith in. And what we have is we have a statement of faith, not because the government requires it, but it just gives in a succinct form some of the key points of our belief here as a church. And it really states for those who might visit the church, what we believe and how we carry that out, as well as it helps us as members of the church to be reminded of those things. The book of Romans, I would have to say, is that statement of faith. I call it God's statement of faith. There's a lot said in the Bible, but someone says if you master the book of Romans, you'll master the Christian life. In fact, Warren Wiersbe said these words: if a Bible student wishes to master any one book of the Bible, let it be Romans. An understanding of this book is a key to unlocking the entire Word of God. Samuel Coleridge says, it is the profoundest piece of writing in existence. I believe it was J. Sidlow Baxter said, this is St. Paul's magnum opus, that means masterpiece. Here we see him at his greatest as a constructive thinker and theologian. The epistle to the Romans is the complete and mature expression of the apostles' main doctrines, which it unfolds in due order and proportion and combines into an organic whole. For the purposes of systematic theology, it is the most important book in the Bible. More than any other, it has determined the course of Christian thought. Findlay said, it is both the alphabet and the charter of evangelical Christianity. To master its contents is to be grounded and settled in the faith and to acquire a lifelong enrichment. Luther said, the chief book of the New Testament, it deserves to be known by heart, word for word, by every Christian. C.A. Fox says, Chrysostom used to have it read over to him twice every week by his express order. Unquestionably, the fullest, deepest compendium of all sacred foundational truths. I've chosen as the theme for this book, if you're keeping notes, and I would encourage you to do that. I always encourage you to take notes and search the scriptures, whether these things are so, to be sure, but also for your further study. It's always fascinating to me when I look at commentaries and I read through what other men have said about a book, and then as you begin that process of actually getting in the Word of God yourself, the things that God reveals to you, sometimes they mirror what other good men have written in regards to the scriptures. But sometimes God gives you choice nuggets along the way that are special for you. And that's always a thrill when God gives you a particular message from a passage that you have studied and that you have read. And I'm sure if you spend time in the Word of God, you'll have that same testimony. The theme I've chosen for this book is salvation and sanctification by faith. Salvation and sanctification by faith. We're going to learn as we travel through this book some of the great foundational doctrines of salvation, as well as what it means to be set apart by faith to serve the Lord Jesus Christ. And that's really what sanctification means. In its just shortened form, it means to be set apart. But in light of Christianity, it means set apart to God. And each and every single one of us at salvation are thereby then sanctified. We are then set apart unto God. The key verse I've chosen, and many times people choose, and it's all right to do so, Romans chapter 1 and verse 17, where the Bible says, for therein is the righteousness of God revealed from faith to faith. As it is written, the just shall live by faith. I'm not going to handle the doctrine of justification this morning, but we'll do that in another message. But just means justified. That means to be declared righteous. That means as far as you as a sinner going before God and you embrace the sacrificial death of the Lord Jesus Christ on the cross, believing in his death, his burial, and his resurrection, and thereby really asking him to forgive you of your sin and believing in him. For with the heart man believeth unto righteousness, and with the mouth confession is made unto salvation. thereby the judge of all the earth, God himself, I always say, throws that heavenly gavel down on the sacred desk and says, justified. In other words, as a sinner, you then at that point in time become a saint. There you are declared righteous, just as if you'd never sinned. All the righteousness of the Lord Jesus Christ at salvation was placed on you, because on the cross, all your sin was placed on him. In Habakkuk chapter 2 and verse 4, the scripture says, the just shall live by his faith. It was actually through the reading of this particular portion of scripture in Romans chapter 1 that Martin Luther really became a Christian as a priest. He embraced Christ, and that actually brought in the Reformation. But in Galatians chapter 3, verse 11, the scripture says this, but that no man is justified by the law in the sight of God, it is evident, for the just shall live by faith. Hebrews chapter 10 and verse 38 says, now the just shall live by faith. So you get the truth really in many verses of scripture throughout the Bible, Old and New Testament, that those who know God are to live by faith. And I've chosen for this particular study, this particular verse of scripture for the text and the key verse, Romans chapter 10 and verse 17. So then faith cometh by hearing, and hearing by the word of God. If you were to Google the word faith, and I know people are going to do this, I come up with about 39 times where faith is mentioned in these 16 chapters. Faith is actually defined for us in one particular passage, and that's in Hebrews chapter 11, verse 1. We call that the faith chapter. And of course it says, now faith is the substance of things hoped for, the evidence of things not seen. Strong's defines faith this way. It means persuasion. And what I'm talking about when I look at the word faith, I'm going to actually express it in two ways. We talk about faith by having a firm belief, having faith in an individual, having faith in God. That's our part. It says, Strong's defines it in this light: persuasion, credence, moral conviction of religious truth or the truthfulness of God or a religious teacher, especially reliance upon Christ for salvation, abstractly constancy in such profession, by extension, the system of religious gospel truth itself. It means assurance. It means belief. It means faith. It means fidelity. Webster's 1828 says it this way: faith means belief, the assent of the mind to the truth of what is declared by another, resting on his authority and veracity without other evidence. In theology, it's the assent of the mind or understanding to the truth of what God has revealed, simple belief of the scriptures of the being and perfections of God. So when we think about faith, we think of the mental assent, that's one aspect,

0: Today we were reminded that the Christian life truly is a life of faith, faith that begins at salvation and continues as we grow in Christ day by day. Pastor showed us that faith is not merely about something we believe, but it's something that shapes how we live, how we obey, and how we walk with the Lord. And as we come to the Scriptures with hearts ready to hear, God uses His Word to strengthen and steady us in every season of life. If today's message has stirred your heart, raised any questions, or if you have any comments or spiritual concerns, we would be glad to hear from you. You may write us at Truth For Today, P.O. Box 415, Winkler, Manitoba, R6W4A6. 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This is why we hope you join us again next week as Pastor Sullivan continues this series in the book of Romans, because what our world needs most, now more than ever, is Truth For Today.
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2: Your weather details now for CFAM Radio 950. A heat warning is in effect. Mainly cloudy tonight, scattered showers and thunderstorms, hazy with a low of 18 degrees. Tomorrow we'll have a mix of sun and cloud, a high of 29 and the humidex 37. On Tuesday, sunshine, 31 degrees. Wednesday, it'll be sunny again with a high of 32. Current weather conditions can be found anytime on the CDK Electric weather page on your Pembina Valley online app. I'm Judy Peters.
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